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2: All right, and before I even get this series started, if you don't pray in tongues at the end of every service all month on Wednesday nights, we're going to give you the opportunity to be filled with the Holy Spirit. And I would encourage you to get the book, Why Tongues. I remember years ago, these were like 50 cents, and I carried them around in my purse. I think they might be all of $2 right now. But literally, as I'm just getting started here, I just want to read you a couple things in this as we're getting started. It says this on the front page. This is written by Kenneth E. Hagin. He says, wait for the promise of the Father and be baptized in the Holy Spirit. And he reads in Acts, and I'm going to share the scriptures with you. But they were all filled with the Holy Spirit and began to speak with other tongues as the Spirit gave them utterance. And he says, tongues is not the Holy Ghost, and the Holy Ghost is not speaking with tongues, but they do go hand in hand. He also says, 8 years after the day of Pentecost, we see Philip carrying the gospel to the people of Samaria. And I'm going to read these scriptures for you here in just a little bit. But he talks about how they were in one accord. So you have to be in agreement with the person that's laying hands on you to receive the Holy Spirit. And it says, but when they believed, Philip preaching the things concerning the kingdom of God. Remember, we're going back to kingdom preaching. We got away from it for a long time. But it's thy kingdom come, thy will be not done on earth as it is in heaven. It's not just get saved and the rapture's going to come. We're all going to fly out of here on the sweet by and by. Amen? But thy kingdom come on earth as it is in heaven. There's no sickness in heaven. There's no brokenness in heaven. There's no debt in heaven. They walk on streets of gold. So we're going to have thy kingdom come. And he says this, the scriptures helped me to see that there's an experience subsequent to salvation called receiving the Holy Ghost. There is a work of the Holy Spirit in the new birth, but that's not called receiving the Holy Ghost. That is called being born again, receiving eternal life. There's an experience following salvation called receiving or being filled with the Holy Ghost. It says that Peter and John laid hands on the new converts, and the new converts received the Holy Spirit. Then it also talks about Simon. It says, when Simon saw, the word says, now, you can't see the Holy Spirit. The Holy Spirit's inside of me. Can you see him? Even if you had an X-ray machine, you wouldn't be able to see him. But it says, when Simon saw, so the Holy Spirit is evident because even though he can't be seen with a physical eye, there had to be some physical signs whereby Simon would know that they had received the Holy Spirit, something which would register on Simon's senses, because you remember he was willing to pay money for this. And all evidence indicates that the sign manifested was speaking in tongues. Believers were filled in Cornelius's house. It says, for they heard them speak with tongues and magnify God. Notice that this was speaking with tongues, which convinced Peter's company that these Gentiles had received the Holy Spirit. As you read through this, when I've just read a little bit to you, then there are 10 reasons in here why every believer should speak in tongues. So if you have not received this book, I would encourage you to go back and get one. If you have one, share it with someone who maybe doesn't have one. And on that note, I'm going to pray, and then we're going to begin our series on praying in tongues. Would you bow your heads? Father, I just thank you and praise you and worship you for the gift of speaking in tongues. I thank you for this language, this utterance that you give us so that we can be built up, so that there can be evidence in our life of the indwelling of the Holy Spirit. And I thank you, it's for everybody. And it's available tonight. In Jesus' name, amen and amen. All right, I'd like for you to go with me to Acts chapter 2, verses 1 through 10. Acts chapter 2, verses 1 through 10. Usually I give these to Brianna, but I don't think she got them tonight. So you'll just have to bounce with me, Bree. Acts chapter 2, verses 1 through 10. I'm going to be reading the King James Version for the most part. And what we're actually doing tonight with this first meeting is dealing with the issue of why we're speaking in tongues, the purpose of speaking in tongues, and just really solidifying that the Holy Ghost and speaking in tongues go together. All right, have you found Acts chapter 2, verses 1 through 10? It says, "And when the day of Pentecost was fully come, they were all with one accord in one place. And suddenly there came a sound from heaven as of a mighty rushing wind, and it filled all the house where they were sitting. And there appeared unto them cloven tongues like as of a fire." So it wasn't a fire, it was just like as a fire. "And it sat upon each one of them." Catch that, each one of them. "And they were all," everybody shout all, "filled with the Holy Ghost and began to speak with other tongues as the Spirit gave them utterance." Now, I can tell you this, the Holy Spirit is multifaceted. The Holy Spirit is all things to all people at all times, present, always. He is the paraclete. He's the one that comes alongside. He's the one that leads you and guides you and teaches you. But you know what? He is a person. He is a person in the Trinity of God the Father, God the Son, God the Holy Spirit. And so he is a person. He can be grieved. If you've never grieved the Holy Spirit, you should thank God, because I have grieved the Holy Spirit, and you can do it knowingly and unknowingly. I grieved the Holy Spirit at one time. There was a movie called, or it was actually a play, The Joseph and His Technicolor Dreamcoat. I did not realize at the time that that was really put out by the Mormons. All right. And so when I went, my spirit was wide open. I thought, this is all God, and I want all God has, and I'm ready for it. And when I came out of there, I felt like I was tripping, like I was not walking with the Holy Spirit anymore. It was like he was taking a step and then I was kind of fumbling, and I just didn't feel like me. And I was supposed to sing at church that Sunday morning, and I was machine gun tonguing it. If you don't know what machine gun tonguing it means, it was like, in other words, God, please don't let the pastor call on me to sing a solo this morning, because I don't feel you and I am scared. There's something wrong between me and you, Holy Ghost. And so I'm praying in machine gun tongues, and Dr. Rebecca just taps me on the leg, and she said, "Would you mind if we didn't do your solo this morning?" And I was like, "Shandala Bahaya." You know what I mean? Like, God heard me. And so I didn't have to do my solo. I went and sat down, and I'm still real out of sync with the Holy Ghost. And she, as those of you that know her, she starts singing in tongues, you know, "Urabarandarabashiriyande." And then she goes up into this falsetto, and she gets real high, and literally, I felt like I had an out-of-body experience with every, what she was doing that, I felt like I was being washed. I felt like the water was just like a wave. It was just going over me. And so it wasn't like I was being washed out. It was being like I was washed within, and I was coming closer to the Holy Spirit. And so she was just real quiet, and she looked around, and she said, as she's speaking in tongues and she's singing, she pauses, and she said, "Is there anyone here that has a word?" And I mean, like, she's just looking, and she goes, "No, a song?" And she's still just, like, looking over, and she goes, a song for me?" And I mean, it was like I was shot out of a cannon. I stood up and I just started singing this song. No music, never heard it before, haven't heard it since, could never forget it though. And it was a song about her being a shepherd, and that she would always wear sandals, and that as each sheep passed by, they'd be healed and filled and cleansed. And the anointing, and I'm telling you what, it was a voice like I didn't know was in me. It was not my voice. It was just I had lent myself to the Holy Spirit. And as soon as it was done, I sat down, and it was silent. Like nobody knew what to do. It was like the Holy Spirit had taken over. And at that moment, I knew, me and the Holy Ghost are one again. I say that to say this. When you have an experience where you're out of step with the Holy Spirit, when you feel as though you're out of control, when you feel like you've done something wrong and you don't even know what it is, when you feel like something's just not right, if you'll pray in tongues and you'll be around other believers that pray in tongues, God will do something on the inside of you that will set things right. Amen? And so you don't have to understand what you say. God understands what you say. On that note, I've asked Victor and Caitlin if they'll help me for a moment. I just want to give you a little demonstration about how God understands what we say, even though we may not understand what one another says, all right? So I hope Victor will be compliant with me this evening. Miss Samantha, could you bring me my box of candy, please? Hi, Victor. Could I have a microphone for Victor, please?
3: Oh, Victor says yes.
2: Yes, Mommy, and you can share that, okay?
4: Hey,
2: Victor, how are you today?
3: How are you? Talking to Mike. Say how you are. How are you?
4: Hey.
2: I didn't understand that. Did you? Let me ask Caitlin. Caitlin, what did he say?
3: I think he said hi.
2: You think he said hi? Okay. Would you like a piece of candy, Victor?
3: What did you say?
4: Please.
2: I think that might be please, but I think he might have said peas.
3: Right.
2: All right. What color would you like, Victor?
3: Tell her what color.
2: What color is that?
3: Tell her. What color? Can you tell me?
4: Red.
2: He did, it kind of sounded like red. I'll go with red. What color is this one?
3: What color?
4: Sir Bew.
2: Sir Bew? That doesn't look like Sir Bew to me. Want to try again? What color is this?
4: Oh.
2: How about orange?
4: Orange.
2: Okay, you can have that orange one too. Okay? Do you know what these are?
4: Peas?
3: They kind of look like peas. They're candy.
2: Can you say candy?
4: Candy. Open doos.
3: Open doos.
2: Open doos, okay? Now, he didn't say open those, right?
4: Open.
2: But he's trying. Now, can I tell you, I'm having more of a difficult time understanding him than she is.
4: Open.
2: Why is it that she can understand him and I can't? She's around him all the time. She knows him. I would venture to say that her and her son have an intimate relationship. I would venture to say they probably talk to each other all the time. So, Victor, guess what? You can have all of this.
3: Oh, Jesus.
2: Here, Mommy, you can take this down now. Let's give Victor a big hand. Now, I thought it'd be much better if you saw that for yourself, because that's the way it is when you talk to God. Somebody else may hear you talk to God, and they may think you've totally lost your mind. I don't know about you, but I grew up a Methodist girl. And when this little Methodist girl came into a full gospel Pentecostal church, I had an issue. I think she understands that too. Amen? But here was the issue. Hey, I was serious, Caitlin. Like, you can give that to him. My word is good. I got more. But anyway, what I'm trying to say is this. When you are speaking to God the Father, people may think you're weird. When I first went to a full gospel Pentecostal church, my husband will tell you this. I dug my fingernails in his arm and said, "Get me out of here. These people are crazy." I thought it was from hell for sure. And when I went home, my dad said it was from hell. Okay, so I had my dad on my side that it was from hell. But for some reason, there was something on the inside of me that was drawn back to that place. There was something that I felt. There was something that I heard that I wanted to hear again. Inside of me, something became activated. Now I can tell you, when the whole place is singing with tongues, to me, I feel like I'm in heaven. There's nothing more beautiful than being like at a Kenneth Copeland convention where everybody, thousands of people, are singing in tongues. And it's like one big wind is blowing, and the sound of tongues is phenomenal. Now, when you're entrenched or you're enveloped in that kind of presence, that presence saturates your being and changes you. How do I know that? Years ago, my husband and I took our two children and we went to the Kenneth Copeland Convention. Our children were saturated all day long with Kelly and the Commander Kids. They were small, they were young, they spent their time. The whole time we were in the conference, they were in the conference. We slept in the same hotel room, our children were in a separate bed, and my husband and I, in the middle of the night, heard our children speaking in tongues. Our children woke up speaking in tongues. They had never been told about tongues. Nobody had laid hands on them to speak in tongues, but they were in the atmosphere that so penetrated their spirit, they knew nothing better, knew no better than to just speak what they were hearing. And Jody woke up, and Joe and I looked at each other like, our kids are speaking in tongues. That's God said in his word through his apostles, writing under the divine inspiration of the Holy Spirit, I wish that ye all would speak in tongues. Paul said, I speak in tongues more than you all. Amen. Paul wrote 3/4 of the New Testament. Do you realize what can happen to you when you get filled with the Holy Ghost? Your whole life can change. I have heard people say numerous things to me. One time I was with Dr. Rebecca and we were traveling and someone said, we don't understand why you've not had a lot of issues. Your ministry has not had a lot of issues. You and your husband, your children, what's going on here? And she said, I asked God the same thing. And you know what he told me? He said, praying in tongues has taken you around detours and taken you over mountains and through valleys and through the hard places that you didn't have to suffer because you've literally prayed yourself around those. I encourage you during this month, this whole series, to challenge yourself to spend time praying in the Holy Ghost. Now, it says in Acts 2, 1 through 10 that we just read, that it says, and they were all filled with the Holy Ghost and began to speak with other tongues as the Spirit gave them utterance. So why do we speak in tongues? Why do we speak in tongues? People will probably ask you that sometime, and I think we should all be able to give an answer for that. Number one, if you're taking notes, it's scriptural. Now, what I like to do is I like to just put it in the back of my Bible because that's one thing that comes up a lot when you're talking to people that are unsaved or people that are questionable about our religion or what we believe in. Well, aren't you guys the crazy ones that speak in tongues? Yes, we are, but we're not crazy because it is scriptural. Everybody say scriptural. That's number one. Speaking in tongues is scriptural. It's to God in the Spirit. If you're looking at 1 Corinthians chapter 14, I'd like for you to go there with me and bring up verse 1, if you would. Or verse 14 of 1 Corinthians. I don't know. I might have messed up there. I think it's verse 14 of 1 Corinthians 14. We'll see. While we're looking at that, I'm going to read 1 Corinthians 14:5. It states that I wish, or I would, that you all speak with tongues. And then Paul further declares in 1 Corinthians 14:18, he says, I thank my God I speak with tongues more than ye all. All right, let's look at this. I would that you all spake with tongues, but rather that you prophesied. For greater is he that prophesies than he that speaketh with tongues, except he interpret that the church may receive edifying. Now, this is a scripture that we bring up a lot in amongst ourselves and between other churches or other faiths. The reason that they believe this and I believe this is more important is because when we come together as a body, we're not trying to hide tongues. We're not putting it in a back room. You know, the Bible says speak in tongues. We're pretty open and out front with this. But when there are non-believers, it's better that you prophesy, that you pull someone out, or that you hear from the Lord. The Lord says that this is going to be a mighty army. God's raising up a mighty army. You know, I'm just trying to listen to him right now. You know, that God's going to saturate the dry places in your life, that God's going to bring finances into places where you were indebted. God's going to give you what you need to do to get out of debt. Okay, now I'm hearing God right now saying that, so I'm prophesying that. But I could just as easily just say, I can get the interpretation. God says he would like to raise up an army that doesn't have to have somebody buy their shoes, that somebody doesn't have to buy their canteen, and somebody doesn't have to buy their bug out bag and their warfare items. Amen? See, God is talking all the time. We just have to connect to him and let him speak through us to the people. Amen? All right. So it's scriptural. Everybody shout, it's scriptural. Not only is it scriptural that we're to speak in tongues, that we're to prophesy, that we're to interpret tongues, but also, number two, it's beneficial. It's a benefit. Listen to this. 1 Corinthians 14:4. He that speaketh in an unknown tongue edifieth himself, but he that prophesies edifies the church. Now, there is a private and a public benefit for both of these. Why would you not want to edify yourself? Edify means to make strong. It means to build up. And I don't know about you, but sometimes I feel like I need built up. I feel like I'm fighting things from without and from within that I need built up against. If I know that I'm going to be praying for the sick, I'm going to be praying in tongues all the way. If I know that I'm going to give you a word from the Lord, I'm going to be praying in tongues. If I know that I'm going to be marrying somebody, and I'm pretty emotional about it because I love people and I'm an emotional, passionate person, I'm going to pray in tongues for a couple hours because I don't want to blubber all over their wedding like, will you take this man to be your love? I mean, I could do that real easy because I love people so much, but they don't want that on their wedding day. They would much rather have Pastor Arena be in control of her emotions, right? I can cry at the rehearsal, or I can cry at the reception. There you go. All right, so we build ourselves up. Verse 39 says this, and that's why I say we are not ashamed of it. We're not putting it in the back room. We just prefer to communicate with people on a level that they can understand it and not offend people. And not scare people. I mean, I was really scared. I don't know whether you all ever came out of a different denomination or something, but it was kind of scary. So we build ourselves up, but verse 39 says, do not forbid to speak in tongues. That's 1 Corinthians 14:39. It says, wherefore, brethren, covet to prophesy and forbid not to speak in tongues. There are churches today in the United States of America that say, don't talk in tongues here. We don't believe in talking tongues. We don't do that here. We don't do that on Sunday morning services. We only do that like privately by ourselves. We never do that out loud. Look, the Bible says right there, forbid. Do not forbid it. Did y'all see that? All right. Are y'all in agreement with that? We got to be one accord here. All right. I'm feeling a little kickback here. All right. Ephesians 6:17-18. Can we go there? Ephesians 6:17-18. While you're going there, I just want to interject this. If you're going to the women's conference, I forgot to mention, on Tuesday, that's the 9th, we're going to fast all day. All right? Tuesday, the 9th, we're going to fast all day. All right, Ephesians 6:17-18. It says, and take the helmet of salvation and the sword of the Spirit, which is the word of God. All right, a sword is to do warfare. A sword is to protect yourself. A sword is to cut ropes off of you. A sword is very beneficial. And then it says, praying always with all prayer and supplication. It doesn't say in English. It doesn't say in Spanish. It doesn't say in Portuguese. It doesn't say in any of those languages, Croatian. It says what? In the Spirit. Everybody shout, in the Spirit. And watching thereunto with all perseverance and supplication for all saints. So he's telling us right here, part of our armor, part of that sword in operation is speaking in tongues. You have no idea how many enemies you're cutting the heads off of when you're preaching, when you're praying in tongues. I mean, there is a different tongue for a different mandate on your life. Now, I've lived long enough to know this. I was painting my dining room. And as I'm painting my dining room, my tongue literally started sounding like I was an African. And I looked at my husband and I said, I'm going to go to Africa. God's given me a new tongue. I'm going to go to Africa while I'm painting the walls. Can I tell you, it wasn't long after that I was in Africa. Here's another one. Y'all know Apostle Bonnie Rowan. She called me. Her praise and worship team were just going nuts. They were putting Japanese lettering all over their bedrooms. They were having the Japanese swords. They were wearing things like, Japanese. And she said, they're not listening to me. They're just out there. They love you, Pastor Ian. Would you come up and just talk to my praise team? I said, absolutely. I get in the car. I start towards Preston County. And I mean, it was like, it was so loud and so scary that I called my husband. He didn't answer. So I called Dr. John. And I said, I don't know whether I'm demon possessed or what's going on, but I got a sumo wrestler tongue coming out of me, and it's scaring me. And I said, wait a minute. I opened my car, I got out, and I puked by the Dairy Cream corner, getting on the interstate. I got back in, and I said, I am so fired up. There's something on the inside of me, and I am like warfare to the point it's made me sick, and I am like talking like some huge, huge sumo wrestler. And he said, where are you going? I said, I'm going to Pastor Bonnie's, and I told him what, and he goes, that's the apostolic work on the inside of you. He said, you just keep doing it. You're doing good. And I got back in the car. I mean, like I was fired up. Daddy said, go, I'm going, right? And I got up there. I walked into that church. I couldn't find anybody. The door was open. I walked straight to where Bonnie Rowan was sitting, and there was a Japanese fan where she sat. And the Lord said, that spirit has tried to usurp authority and take the seat of Apostle Bonnie Rowan. I picked it up. I went and found her. And I said, where did this come from? She said, one of my kids on the praise team gave it to me. I knew what I was fighting after then. Then I addressed that thing. And can I tell you, the Holy Ghost came, prophecy came. And I said, that Japanese sumo spirit that's on you kids, you need to get rid of it now because it's going to turn. Because that's what the devil always does. And it's going to go kamikaze. And it will cause all of you kids to want to commit suicide. And so they start bawling. They start crying. I'm friends with them to this day. They got cleaned up. And that spirit was gone. But that tongue was for that purpose. The other tongue was for another purpose. Can I tell you, you have to accept whatever God is doing to you. Because he's going to speak through you whatever mandate that you have for the purpose for which he's called you. Amen? All right, hallelujah. So it is a benefit to you. Jude 20 says this, but ye beloved, building up yourselves on the most holy faith, then it says, praying in the Holy Ghost. You want to build yourself up? Pray in the Holy Ghost. Pray in the Holy Ghost when you shower. Pray in the Holy Ghost when you're running the vacuum. Pray in the Holy Ghost when you're driving your car. Pray in the Holy Ghost as much as you can, whenever you can. Amen? Build yourself up. Is there anyone in this building right now that doesn't need build up? I didn't think so. Amen? No matter how big and strong and bad we are, we ain't big and bad and strong enough. Amen? All right. Number three, not only is it scriptural, not only is it a benefit or beneficial, it is a choice. Shout, it's a choice. See, 1 Corinthians 14:15 says, what is it then? I pray with the Spirit and I will. Right there's the choice. I will. Pray with the understanding also. I will sing with the Spirit. I will sing with the understanding. See, your will is involved. You have to decide that you will to pray in tongues. Most of the time when I'm in a line and I'm praying with people, they are afraid or too prideful to begin to pray in tongues because they think that they'll sound silly. The devil is telling them, you're going to make a fool of yourself. You're an idiot. You don't know what you're saying. You're blubbering in it. Nobody else knows what you're saying. I mean, those are all the warfare things that I have been for years praying for people in the Holy Ghost. I explain it like this, and I would suggest that you do the same because it works every time, doesn't it, Miss Heidi? Miss Heidi was up here one time. We prayed for a child back in Children's Church to get filled with the Holy Ghost. That child turned and got that child filled. That child turned and got that child filled. And it was like dominoes. They were all getting filled. And this is all I said. When I lay hands on you, you are going to speak in other tongues because you are filled with the Holy Spirit. You got to be saved, got to be filled with the Holy Spirit. Then you get tongues, okay? That's the evidence. So I lay hands on them and I say, now speak. And the kids don't care. So they're shitty, baby, you know, whatever. Adults are like, they're like swallowing it. They're like shaking. Their lips are going, I mean, they're like, have stammering lips. They keep swallowing. And I'm like, you're going to blow up. Like, quit swallowing it and quit letting your lips stammer. Just go ahead and speak in tongues. Let that out. You've got a dam in there. It's been building up for years, maybe. So I say this to them. How would you feel if your child never spoke to you? How would you feel if you spoke English, but your child for some reason never learned English, and they spoke another language and you never understood them? How would you feel if you never heard your child speak in the heavenly language of which they're going to heaven to speak? And when you had a child and your child first came out of the womb, did you understand them? I mean, they would make a sound and I know they said mama. Did you hear that? They said mama. They were probably going, mama, mama, mama. You were mama, mama, mama, right? I mean, dad, if you were in the room and they were saying, duh, you for sure thought they were saying daddy. Amen. And you were like, that's it. Come on, mama, mama, mama. When my boys, my grandsons came along, I'd be holding them, whispering in their ear, na, na, na, na, na, na, na. I mean, like they were going to say na, na, one way or the other. Na, na, na, na, na, na, na. I'd put them to sleep. Na, na, na, na, na, na, na. When they said na, na, I was in heaven.

not speak in complete sentences if you're here tonight. If you're watching by TV or you're listening by, you may not speak in complete sentences. You may just get ba ba ba ba ba ba ba ba sha da da da da da da da. You may get tie my bow tie right in my Honda. You just might, all right? But you know what? The longer you speak the language, the stronger you get in it. How much more efficient are you with the English language now than you were when you were first born? So it takes practice, but it is a choice. We have to choose to speak it. It's not uncontrollable. Come on, there's been some whacked out people that like they're just uncontrollable. They're like, oh, blah, blah, blah, blah, blah, blah, blah, you know, right? Real loud in the church service. They're dropping stuff. They're breaking stuff. You know, they're flipping out. And I'm scared. And I even speak in tongues, but they're scary, all right? Because you know what? They think it's uncontrollable. They think they can't be quiet. You can turn it on. You can turn it off. Amen. You know, when the devil had your mouth, you could turn on swearing. You could turn on drinking. You could turn on cussing. And you know what? When somebody walked in the room, you could shut it off. It's a choice. You could either let the devil use your mouth or you can let God use your mouth. And so you know what? You can turn it on and you can turn it off. You know how I know you can turn it on or off? It's by will. Listen, it's just like tithing. The money, when you walk by the offering plate, your money doesn't jump out of your pocket and hop in the offering plate. You got to choose to take out your checkbook or take out your credit card, and you choose to put that money in the offering plate. Isn't it true? Yes. All right? So it's the same way with speaking in tongues. You can choose to do it or you can choose not to do it. Amen? Amen. You can turn it on and you can turn it off. All right, glory to God. So it is a choice. Number four. Number one, it's scriptural. Number two, it's beneficial. Number three, it's a choice. Number four, it is the evidence of being filled with the Holy Spirit. It doesn't mean if you don't speak in tongues, you're not filled with the Holy Ghost. Because let me tell you something. Some people, if they've been raised in really strict religion, like, for example, Apostle Joe was raised in parochial school Catholics, he couldn't wrap his head around it. He was filled with the Holy Spirit, but one day he was driving his car and he was just praising God and he just went right into tongues all by himself while he was driving his car. With me, I didn't get it like right away either. I was just at home and I was just praising God, just praising. And all of a sudden I just went into tongues and the phone rang and instead of going hello, I went hallelujah. And it was just like I didn't realize I was switching over from being me to being, you know, natural. Like, you know what I'm saying? It's kind of hard to explain. All right. Acts 2:1-4. Let's look at this. It says, and when the day of Pentecost was fully came, they came with one accord, with one place, and suddenly there came a sound from heaven, a mighty rushing wind. It filled all the house where they were sitting, and there appeared in cloven tongues of fire. Each sat on them. They were all filled with the Holy Ghost and began to speak with other tongues as the Spirit gave them utterance. So who gives you the utterance? The Holy Spirit. Now, if you're in aught against your brother, it's going to be more difficult for you to be a clean vessel for God to work through. So when you have the evidence of speaking in tongues in your life, I'll guarantee you that you have all the other gifts working in your life too. Love, mercy, kindness, goodness, long-suffering, patience. All those things flow through you because why? It's the same Spirit. The same Spirit. And so the more you speak in tongues, the kinder you become. The more you speak in tongues, the more patience you have. The more peace you have. The more joy you have. Why? Because the Holy Spirit has a greater avenue to work through you. Because you're making a way for Him. Amen? Acts 10:44-46. It says, while Peter yet spoke these words, the Holy Ghost fell on them which heard the word. And they of circumcision, which believed, were astonished. And as many as came with Peter, because that on the Gentiles also was poured out the gift of the Holy Ghost. For they heard them speak with tongues and magnify God. And then Peter answered. I'm stuck. I don't know where the rest of my scripture is. It's not on here. Then Peter answered. Do you have it up there? Can any man forbid water that these should not be baptized, which they receive the Holy Ghost as well as we? Now, what I'm saying in this scripture right here is that we can't look at one person and say, you don't have the Holy Ghost, you can't have the Holy Ghost,

0: because, you know, your denomination, your affiliation, whatever. My husband was filled with the Holy Ghost while he was in the Catholic Church. Amen. We were at a, what is it? What was it called?
1: Thursday night.
0: Yeah, it was called a charismatic service. And it was on Thursday night. And our pastor, Patsy Iaquinta, was playing the guitar, and we were singing, and the Holy Ghost fell on my husband, and he got filled with the Holy Spirit. Can Catholics be filled with the Holy Spirit? Absolutely. There are lots of Catholics filled with the Holy Spirit. They don't have to be non-denominational, or they don't have to be, you know, fivefold in order to pray in tongues. The Holy Spirit comes upon those who are saved and baptized in water and in the Spirit. Amen? All right. The next, number five, scriptural, beneficial, a choice, evidence of being filled with the Holy Ghost, it enhances your prayer life. This is probably my favorite one. It enhances your prayer life. Romans 8:26. It says, likewise, the Spirit also helpeth our infirmities. Do you have any infirm places in you? Places that you're just not sure of yourself? Maybe it's with a group of people. Maybe it's on the job. Maybe it's with people that, you know, are more educated than you. Can I tell you something? When you pray in tongues, you don't become something you're not. You become who you really are. And you're not afraid. And you're not apprehensive. You have this supernatural peace that the God in me is the same God that's in you. And I'm not in competition with you. I'm just me. And you're okay with that. You young people that are in here tonight, I encourage you to pray in tongues, because life is hard. And there's a lot of things that you have to fight that we didn't have to fight when I was growing up. There wasn't any bullying. I mean, if you bullied somebody, you got spanked when you went home. You know? There wasn't as much drugs. I was raised in the country. I never even heard of drugs until I went to the university. It just wasn't available. So if there's infirm places in you where there's peer pressure or where, you know, you feel insecure, I encourage you to pray in tongues before you put yourself in those situations. God is faithful. God will help you. God will give you what you need. All right? Jude 20 says, but ye beloved, building yourselves up on your most holy faith, praying in the Holy Ghost. So what is the purpose of speaking in tongues? Number one, it's a sign to unbelievers. 1 Corinthians 14:22. It says, wherefore tongues are for a sign, not to them that believe, but to them that believe not. But prophesying serveth not for them that believe not, but for them which believe. It also enables you to pray the perfect will of the Father. I don't know about you, but sometimes I have no idea what to pray. When somebody that I love is going through something, I want to fix it for them. I'm not the Savior. I can't do that. But I can pray in tongues that God would help you, that God would give you what you need, that God would give me what I need. So it enables me to pray the perfect will of the Father. Romans 8:27, it says, he that searcheth the hearts knoweth what the mind of the Spirit, because he maketh intercession for the saints according to the will of God. When I choose to pray in tongues, I don't know what I'm saying, but the Holy Spirit does. And you know what I know? I know God is good. I know Jesus is sitting at the right hand of the Father, ever making intercession for me. I know the Holy Spirit was sent to be my comforter, to be my teacher, to be the one that comes alongside. I know they'll never leave me or forsake me. And I know that they know what's best. And so when I pray in tongues, I'm praying the very best that I can give you. That I don't have to worry about it. I don't have to carry that. God the Father is telling me what to pray. He knows best. Amen? All right? So it enables you to pray the perfect will of the Father. The Holy Ghost prays through you. The Holy Ghost prays for your life according to the will of God. You know, you might be wanting to go this way, and the Holy Spirit knows that you really need to go this way. And you can know things that you've not been taught. Years ago, I wrote songs all the time. Seems like every service I was in, I wrote a song. And I would sing the songs, and my husband would say, Those songs are way beyond your knowledge right now. One of the songs was Heirloom Time. And it says, because I called you and you went, because you were sent. I didn't know that you don't just get up and go when God calls you to do something. But the intricacies of that song talked about being under authority and not going out and doing your own thing, but only going out when you're sent. I didn't know that then. You can write songs. You may write books. You may create a movie. And it may be way beyond your knowledge. But you know what? It's not your knowledge. It's the knowledge of God coming through you. All right? So it is a sign to the unbeliever. It enables you to pray the perfect will of the Father. The Holy Spirit prays through you. The Holy Ghost prays for your life according to the will of God and helps you be able to understand and give out messages. 1 Corinthians 12:10 says this, to another the working of miracles, to another prophecy, to another discerning of spirits, to another divers kinds of tongues or different kinds of tongues, and to another the interpretation of tongues. Now here's what's wonderful about that. I don't have to know you. You don't have to know the people that you're speaking to. Someone in the pulpit can come out with a tongue. The body of Christ can bring forth a tongue. The tongue can come from over here. The interpretation can come from over here. And those two people have never talked to each other. But let me tell you something. When it's working in unison and it's working properly, you'll be over here and you'll hear that tongue and you'll feel the power of the Holy Ghost. You'll have a witness on the inside of you that it's of God. And when that person interprets it, you'll be able to know by your spirit whether that interpretation is right or not. Don't ask me how. I just know it works. You cannot fool the Holy Spirit. You cannot fake the Holy Spirit. You cannot pretend to be in the Holy Spirit. It is known. Amen? All right. Also, 1 Corinthians 12, verse 28 through 30, it says this in 1 Corinthians 12, verse 28 through 30, and God, everybody say, and God, hath set some in the church, first apostles, secondarily prophets, thirdly teachers, after that miracles, then the gift of healings, helps, governments, and diversities of tongues. Now, the church is all about accepting apostles, prophets, teachers, miracles, healings, helps, governments, but then they put the brakes on diversity of tongues. And can I tell you, that's all in the same sentence right there in 1 Corinthians 12. And then it says this, have all the gifts of healings? Do all speak with tongues? Do all interpret? This is a question for us. You know what? You might not have the gift of tongues where you speak in a public meeting, but everybody can speak in tongues. Everybody has a prayer language. Everybody has the opportunity to speak as God gives them the utterance. Amen? So let's do an overview before we close this evening. You cannot separate tongues from the Holy Spirit. You cannot say, I have the Holy Ghost, but I'm not going to speak in tongues. I can't. I can't, Pastorina. I just can't. I've tried and I just can't. Can I tell you, you don't have to try. You have to will to. All right? Before you ever speak in tongues, you must be filled with the Holy Ghost because it's the Holy Ghost speaking. Amen. All right? Number three, before you ever give out a message to the congregation in a gathering where their believers are, you must be filled with the Holy Ghost. All right? And when you get a word, when you first get it, it's always good to run the word through your leadership. Now, can I tell you, when I was young in the Lord, I'd be in these big meetings, and I just knew I heard from God, and Dr. John or Dr. Rebecca or you know whoever it was would say, didn't anybody get a word from God? And I'd raise my hand every time, and then I'd give out the word, and thank God my leadership was so kind. They'd say, that's a really good word, but I think that's for you. Has anybody else in here got another word? And they would just go on, and I would get all red-faced. I'd be all embarrassed, and I'd want to, you know, go cry, and I'd say, my pastors hate me, and, you know. But, you know, it was good for me. You know, because a lot of times it was for me, you know, but you have to be able to discern that. And if you're not real sure about it, don't just bottle it up. Write it down on a piece of paper. Give it to an usher and have him run it up here. And if I'm sitting there, give it to me. If Apostle's sitting there, give it to him. Or, you know, Rob Lyons, any of our leadership, just give it to them. And then we'll look at it. Amen. We'll stop the service. We'll do whatever necessary to make sure that God's word is heard. We are not going, we're in forbid not. We are not going to shut it down. Amen. All right. Before you ever pray in the Spirit, you need to be filled with the Holy Ghost. There is not different tongues, but there are different functions of tongues. And I think I shared that with you. It is the Holy Ghost that gives you the utterance to speak. It's not particularly your prayer language or a prayer tongue. It is tongues, and you use it to pray. All right. And I think a lot of times we get confused on that. So, the other thing that I wanted to tell you, I told you about Africa. I told you about Pastor Owen. I told you about our kids at Kenneth Copeland Ministry. I want to tell you just shortly about a car we had stolen. It was snow, and there was only about this much snow on the ground, and we were living above Sun Motors. And I heard something. I sleep very light. I got up, and I looked out the door, and I noticed that there was a big space with no snow on it. That means there was a car there, and then there wasn't. And I said, honey, you need to look out here. And I went and got him, and he looked, and he knew exactly what vehicle it was. And he, I could just tell, he was not happy. And he looked at me, and he said, we're not saying anything until we hear what God says. And I was so mad, I said, well, I'm going for a car ride. You know, because I was going to say something, okay? So I get in the car, and I mean, I'm driving, and I'm just, it was another sumo wrestler guy, okay? And he was really mad that we got a car taken, all right? So I'm like praying in tongues and everything, and it scared me again. And I'm by myself, and I said, God, if this is of you, you're going to have to give me the interpretation, because this just doesn't sound right. And immediately, I got the interpretation. And I was still young in the faith. Mind you, I was not a preacher. I was just a pew sitter. And I drove that car back to the car lot. And I told my husband, I said, I was praying in tongues, and I got the interpretation. And the interpretation is, if the devil doesn't bring back that car, God's going to come get him before his time. Does that make sense to you? And he took me right to the scripture, and he said, look at this. It was beyond my revelation. And immediately, it was just like, you know what, honey? God says he's going to go get the devil if he don't bring our car back. And can I tell you, we got that car back. You can pray your way out of every trap and every snare the devil lays before you, because greater is he that is in you than he that is in the world. Amen? Would you stand to your feet as the praise team comes tonight? And I just want to ask you tonight, you know, if you're not filled with the Holy Ghost, get that book in there. It will explain things to you. Try to make it every Wednesday night so that we can teach you about the Holy Ghost. But if you're not filled with the Holy Ghost tonight, I would like to take the opportunity to pray with you that you be filled with the Holy Spirit. And you know what? When the apostles came into the city, they'd say, have you received the Holy Spirit? And they said, we haven't even heard about this Holy Spirit. So we're in good company. I mean, if there were other people that hadn't heard about the Holy Ghost when the apostles came, do not feel bad tonight that you don't know about the Holy Ghost. There's a lot of things I don't know about. If you want to talk about space engineering, I'm like, I'm sorry, I don't know about that. I mean, I don't even know, like, the tools that are in a toolbox, okay? So there's nothing wrong with not knowing. But there is something wrong with you not wanting something that God wants you to have. Whether you have low self-esteem or whatever it is, God wants to not just save you. God wants to come in and live on the inside of you. He wants to give you everything that you ever dreamed, that you ever imagined. And can I tell you, some of you don't even know what that is yet. I ran like a scalded dog from the call of God on my life because I thought it was something else. I thought it was rules and regulations and wearing my hair in a bun and not wearing makeup and not having any fun and not getting to do anything or go anywhere. When all along, it wasn't like that at all. I'm where I've always wanted to be. I just didn't know where it was. you don't know Jesus tonight, I'm asking you, would you come forward? It says in his word, he said, if you'll not be ashamed of me, I'll not be ashamed of you. And if you're here tonight and you've not made Jesus your Lord and Savior, I'm asking you to come. Can y'all just pray in tongues? Just saturate this atmosphere.

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You might be here tonight and you want to forgive yourself. Or maybe you have ought against somebody. I'm going to come down. And if you just want to come up and you just want me to pray for you, I'm so willing to do that. Let's bring it up.

0: 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Stop. So it's at will, right? Nothing got a hold of you. Nothing's making you do it. There's nothing to be afraid of, right? So you can do this anytime you want. And you can stop it anytime you want. Amen? I'm going to ask one more time, and then we're going to close. Don't come to me after the service is over. If you want filled with the Holy Ghost, you want salvation, you need to come now. Now is the time of salvation. Amen? Hallelujah. Hallelujah. How are you tonight?
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So here is the good news, my friends. The good news. There is, therefore, now no condemnation, no punishment, no curse for all those who are in Christ Jesus. All your fears have been taken away. Instead, hope has been given. Because God, out of His great love, redeemed us on the cross. So now, my friends, no power of hell and no scheme of man

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Psalm 119, 105. It says, your word is a lamp unto my feet and a light unto my path. We have God in us, and he is light, and therefore we are the light of the world. This song celebrates that light. We march in the light of God. 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

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Proclaiming the good news of our risen Savior, Jesus Christ, this is Angel 5, Hope Radio, Palau.

So here is the good news, my friends. The good news. There is, therefore, now no condemnation, no punishment, no curse for all those who are in Christ Jesus. All your fears have been taken away. Instead, hope has been given. Because God, out of His great love, redeemed us on the cross. So now, my friends, no power of hell and no scheme of man

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1: The greatest thing is supposed to be love, right? Amen? We're going to just turn to Corinthians again, chapter 12. We're going to look at Corinthians 12 first, because I want to show you something that I see in Scripture, that God talks about all those gifts and how important everything is. Chapter 12, he says, "Now concerning spiritual gifts, I would not have you ignorant." That is unlearned. That is not an insult, because ignorance can be done away with by teaching, right? "You know that when that you were Gentiles, that carried away unto these dumb idols, even as you were led, wherefore I give to you understand that no man speaks by the Spirit of God calls Jesus accursed, that no man can say that Jesus is Lord but by the Holy Ghost." And he goes on to talk about the gifts. Now there are gifts, different gifts, but the same Spirit. And there are diversities of administration, but the same Lord. And diversities of operation. That's why, did you notice there's so many things don't work identical? People can have the gifts, but they all work different through people, if you know what I mean. The gift's the same, but the person that's coming through is different. And if you don't understand that, you have a hard time receiving from people, because you look more at them than you do the gift, so you get confused. Does anybody know what I'm saying? A gift can operate in somebody you think's crazy. I've known some of the most prophetic people, and they have had sometimes battled the most mental battles because the devil attacks their mind. Prophetic people who see things. Did you ever notice how creative people like musicians and stuff, don't take this bad, musicians, I appreciate every one of you, but you borderline, a lot of musicians are so soulish because they can touch people, they borderline bad lifestyles all the time or bad imaginations. Something happens when you're creative. You go out there to be creative, and the devil wants to meet you out there and mess you up. So anyway, the manifestation of the Spirit is given to every man to profit with all. The gifts are given to profit the body, to profit everybody, not just for you to be gifted. Always remember that. Your gift is given to be served, and you got to make sure your plate's clean. You know, when you have a gift to give, it's tainted with your character. And that's why, you know, you got to allow God to clean you up, because if you ever, you'll love this, it's going to be a weird illustration, but if you didn't rinse your dish off after you washed it and you used Dawn dishwashing liquid, the next food's going to taste like Dawn, even though it's food. It's going to have a flavor of soap in it. So anyway, it talks about the word of wisdom, faith. All these are wonderful, wonderful gifts. And then he describes the church, that it's a body, which... And really it is. And if you notice, we are becoming more a family now. And I am so happy about that, because I think a family can do more and sustain more than a bunch of individuals that go to church. I have no desire to have a big church with no connections. And when you want to build something real, it takes a while. You have to build relationships, and you build a solid foundation. So it's hard to live with people and know what they're not and still love them. And it's a funny thing about church. If you don't have a relationship, you can all go there and think you're okay because you went to church and went home, but nobody in there gets along. And then you end up with cliques. Cliques instead of family. Does anybody understand what I mean? Cliques are no good. They're not good at work or anywhere. Anyway, so we're baptized into one body, whether we Jews or Gentiles. I'm in verse 15. It says, "The foot shall say, because I'm not of the hand, I'm not of the body." You know, you can't isolate yourself. The church is not a place for you to be gifted and isolated. Is it a place for you to be in a family, whether you have gifts or whatever they are? It is to be a family. And family is harder to build than just having kids. We all know families that are called families, but they're just a bunch of people living together that really don't like each other. And they call it family. So God describes the body, and he says he sets people in. But then when he goes over to chapter 13, he even describes God's government, okay? I'm sorry, we're going to back up. And he sets some in the church, first apostles, secondly prophets, thirdly teachers, etc. He describes the government of God. And after he goes through all of that, on verse 31, he says, But covet earnestly the best gifts, yet I show you a more excellent way. As important as the government of God is, as important as the church is, important as miracles is, the raise the dead, to heal the sick, cleanse the leper, word of wisdom, word of knowledge, all those things that we like to have. He says, but let me show you something more excellent than that. Ain't that something? Out of everything, all the things you can do and all your accomplishments, he says, let me show you something that's even better. He says, I could speak with the tongues of angels and have not love, I have become a sounding brass or a tinkling cymbal. Though I have the gift of prophecy and understand all mysteries and knowledge, though I have all faith, and I could remove mountains, and have not love, I am nothing. It's only what's done for love's reward that there's a reward for. Isn't it interesting? You can use all these gifts, but love is what the rewards come from in eternity. Do you love my people? Love does illogical things to help people. You know that, right? Weird sacrificial things. Things that don't explain. That's why the devil can't understand God, because he slammed God by taking Adam, and God loved the world so much he gave his only begotten son, and that gave the devil a headache because he don't understand that kind of love. He can't comprehend covenant love. So he attacks it. And, he talks about the gifts, like I said, but they're not like love. So gifts don't get it done. Isn't it interesting? Even though they get something done, they don't get the real part done. Generosity doesn't get it done. You could be gifted, you could be generous. But you know, all of those could create a carnal accomplishment feeling. It's funny how you can use all these things, and it'll create how you feel about yourself. But love causes you to sacrifice yourself. It's different. Those gifts are an expression of God's character. In other words, God gave you those gifts, right? So who are they an expression of, really? Him. But love is an expression of your character. That's the difference. All those gifts, all those things, it says that religious sacrifice, all of those actions can feed the old man. All that stuff can feed the old guy. Isn't that hard to believe that God's gifts can feed the old guy and make him feel like he's done something and make you feel good about yourself? But it can all be done in vain glory. So gifts are not the only thing. And God, he said, try to get gifts. Now you know why I always go back to the house. Your house is where you really learn to be a Christian. It is at home. That's where you learn to love people. Because see, it's one thing to love somebody you see once a month. It's another thing to love somebody you see every day. Amen. It requires a different level of grace to love somebody and really know them. We could say now that I love you, brother, and you see them once a week, they're smiled, they dressed up, they even got perfume on and smell good. You know, everybody cleans up to go to church, we don't come in all dirty or whatever. You know, it's easy to love those kind of people, right? But to love the people that you live with when they, I don't mean to be base, but you get up, they haven't showered, they got bad breath, they're grumpy, they don't want to go to work. And they're grumpy, and you're supposed to be the one that's supposed to help them get to work, and you don't want to do it because they're treating you bad. That's the difference. What are you going to do there? Because that's who you really are. Who are you in the morning? Who are you when things aren't going good? And we've all been there. And I can tell you, because I tell my wife all the time that I've always learned to push. This is going to sound really crazy. So I can push and all of a sudden just disappear because I went too far and I evaporate. I told her one time, I said, you know, if you don't watch, I'll just up and die on you one day and you won't even know why, because I always push myself and make myself do what I don't want to do, and I always look like I'm okay when sometimes the pain is tremendous. You understand? So I've learned that you got to do what you got to do, so I do what you just do what you got to do till the end. And so if you're like that, this is a feeling that you have. Doesn't anybody know that I'm dying inside? That I could up and die on you and disappear, and you don't have any, you don't even know it. So you can get this war. How many of you have wars going on when you live? There you go. I thank you. Wars go on in your head when you live with people. And then you have the thing where they're not taking care of themselves, so you think they're selfish, because you know full well if they don't take care of their health, they're going to mess up your life too. This is the interesting stuff of life. You understand? I was teasing Jody yesterday or day before. You know, I've been fighting some, so I've been a little grumpy. And so when I'm grumpy, if you think I'm straight when I'm feeling great, you ought to hear me when I'm grumpy. When I'm tired, I don't feel good. I just got it. You know. Amen. I said, hey, honey, what are you gonna do? What are you gonna do if I get old and grumpy? You know, sometimes that happens. She didn't know what to say to that one. Think about that. I'm not telling you I'm going to, but you know, you ever met somebody that was old, 85, 89 years old, they don't feel good, so they're grumpy that day, and you got to help them, whether you likes it or not. You got to help them, right? Love is really a commitment. It is not a feeling. There are feelings that match it, but how many times do your feelings actually match your responsibilities? And if you're still looking for a feeling, you're going to have to change people about every 6 months. Because that feeling will wane when you get to know them. You know, today, you got to figure out who people are, because I've never seen so many images you can have with all the electronic appearances. Yes, I don't know how to word that any better. You can look at people and not know them at all.
0: 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We pray that this anointed message has been a blessing to your life. In the book of John, chapter 14 and verse 6, God's Word says that Jesus Christ is the way, the truth, and the life, and that no one comes unto God the Father in any other manner than through accepting, believing, and confessing that the shed blood of Jesus has cleansed them of their sins, and that He truly is the risen Savior and Lord of their life. 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

0: the Garden of the Tomb. Shalom Aleichem. This is Jonathan Cahn, your Jewish connection, bringing you the riches of your Jewish roots in Jesus. Now get your pen out as fast as you can so you don't miss out on receiving a special free gift. Actually, several special free gifts coming up. Our new life begins in a garden tomb. It was there that Messiah was buried and rose. A garden tomb, what a strange concept. It seems to be two totally contradictory things. A tomb is a place of life. A garden is a place of death. A garden tomb. Why? Why did it all happen there? What is it about a garden tomb? Well, the Bible records that everything began in a garden of life. And yet from a garden of life came death, came the fall of man. Now we have Messiah in a garden tomb, a garden of death, and yet from that garden of death comes life, resurrection, rebirth. So it all begins in a garden, it all ends in a garden, it all begins with a man lying naked in a garden, it ends with a man naked now, covered in linens, lying in a garden tomb. And so from a garden of life comes death, from a garden of death comes life. How awesome! And here the Bible's written by so many different people over 1,000 years, and yet it all comes together from the Garden of Genesis to the Garden of the Tomb. What does it tell you? Only God could have put all this together and make it make awesome sense. That's God. His nature is to put everything together. He never leaves any loose ends in his plan or in his plan for your life. You might not see it. You may not know how he's doing or what he's doing. It's okay. Just keep going. Keep being faithful. Keep believing. In the end, it's going to come together. Keep praising him. Every last piece, every loose end, as perfectly as the problems of a garden, end up redeemed in a garden tomb. Want more? Ask for The Lord of Eden on CD with that mystery. Now imagine being plugged into a special line, let you know future events, the news behind the news, biblical prophecy updates on Israel, world events and prophecy, and the incredible mystery of the temple doors on CD, all free. 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And you can write me direct. Here's how. Just write to The Nice Jewish Boy or Hope of the World at Box 1111, Lodi, L-O-D-I, New Jersey. The zip is 07644. It's Hope of the World. It's Box 1111. It's Lodi, New Jersey. It's 07644. Well, till next time, this is Jonathan Cahn saying Shalom Aleichem. Peace be to you, my friend, in Messiah. Roeh HaTov, the Good Shepherd.
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Hello, this is Mike Kennedy with the Living in Victory broadcast. Thank you for joining me again today. We're going to continue our series titled Biblical Foundations of Prayer. Our prayers should be founded upon the Word of God, not based on man's traditions, not based on some church doctrines, right? It should be based on where is the Scripture? Where is it written? Amen? So in this series, part one, we titled, Why Pray? We didn't even get close to finishing Why Pray with the Scriptures. Thought I'd get farther last time than I did, but the Lord is helping us. Amen? If you would, join your faith with me. We're going to continue on this same series. Heavenly Father, I thank you for the grace. I thank you for the anointing, Father, that helps get this word out, Father. We ask for light, for revelation of your word regarding your foundations that you have established regarding prayer, that we may be effective in our prayers, getting results through praying, Father. We thank you for the light, the revelation, the help. Father, we praise you for it. In the name of Jesus, amen. Let's continue. 1 Thessalonians 5:16. That's a basis that we're using for this series. It says, rejoice always, pray without ceasing. In everything, give thanks, for this is the will of God in Christ Jesus for you. Amen. This is God's will that we pray without ceasing. So let's pray and not waste time. Let's pray according to the word with the examples that he gave us. So in this series, we're going to cover why should we pray? What prayer is? What prayer is not? Who to pray to? Who not to pray to? Prayer that leads to victory, steps to getting answered prayers. Amen. How to pray for others, how to pray for ourselves, praying in tongues, intercession. These are different areas of prayer that we're going to cover in this series based on what is written, not based on my opinion. Amen. I encourage you to get the word out. Check everything that I tell you. Amen. So we went into detail with James chapter 5, verse 13 last time. And I want to go back to that. James 5:13. I'm going to read it out of the Amplified, and then we're going to cover a couple of details within that. James 5:13. Is anyone among you afflicted, ill-treated, suffering evil? He should pray. Who should pray? The one who is afflicted. Not, it doesn't say that other people can't pray for him, but you need to pray if you're being challenged, brother. Amen. He should pray. Is anyone glad at heart? He should sing praise to God. Is anyone among you sick? He should call in the church elders, the spiritual guides, and they should pray over him. Who should call them in? The person who is sick. Amen. You're challenged. You should call them. Amen. Somebody in one of your family's challenged, take them the phone and say, hey, pastor's on the phone. Why don't you ask him? Hey, pastor, I could use your prayer. Will you pray for me? Amen. That is what this is talking about. Not somebody who's in a coma. Obviously, they can't. They're incapacitated. But if you've got the ability, you should humble yourself. You need to ask. Amen. I didn't say it. Don't say, you may say, oh, Mike, you're being legalistic. I am being legal about the written word of God, not legalism. I'm checking out what the word says and wanting us to be doers of the word, not watering it down, not giving you my opinion. What does the word say? I didn't used to do this. I didn't see this. The Lord gave me light and revelation. Amen. Don't just brush it off. Ask the Lord, is that what the word says? Is that what it meant? Check your heart on it. Don't just throw it out. If you're not too sure about it,

save him who is sick, and the Lord will restore him. Notice that faith is the victory that overcomes the world. That's what this broadcast is based upon. Faith that leads us to victory to overcome. The prayer of faith will save the person who is sick. Amen? Not the whining, the begging prayers, the solemn, oh, woe is me prayers, the repetitive prayers, the prayer of faith. Amen? Hallelujah. And the Lord will restore him. We talked about that last time, that sometimes it's a process. As they went, they were healed. We see many examples of that in the New Testament. As they went. And if he has committed sins, he will be forgiven. Verse 16. Confess to one another, therefore, your faults, your slips, your false steps, your offenses, your sins, and pray also for one another that you may be healed and restored to a spiritual tone or mind and heart. The earnest, heartfelt, continuous. In other words, not repetitive, not begging. You should have a communion with God, a relationship with him. Every day, just back and forth. Thank you, Lord. Lord, do I need to do this? That's all. Just a communion with him. Simple conversations. Father, what do I do here? Thank you, Jesus, for keeping me out of that. Lord, do I buy this dishwasher or that one? Okay, this one. Thank you, Father. Praise you for it, Lord. Yeah, I got the right one, the blessed one. It's going to last me a long time. Hallelujah. Continued, heartfelt. It's communion. Amen. It's a relationship. Hallelujah. It's not just so you can check it off. Oops, I did my prayer time. God doesn't want your prayer time. He wants you. He wants me. He wants us to commune with him, a relationship with him. Amen. Walking in it, communing with him. Prayer is not one way. It's not one-sided. It's communion with him. Amen. We're going to go into a definition of prayer according to some dictionaries. But prayer is communion with God. Amen. It's not just asking him things. Oh, it does include that. But there's attributes of prayer in the word where we will get into. And you'll find out it is communion with him. It's a relationship with him. He is our Father. Do you want to, your Father just to have one-sided tell you everything? Or do you think it should be you going to your Father, your natural Father on earth, and him just sitting there quiet, never saying a word, and you just going on and on about your problems? No, your Heavenly Father wants a relationship, communion, just like your natural Father, just like your spiritual Father, just like your husband and wives together. They want a relationship, communion together. Amen? Talking together, listening, hearing, understanding, learning from each other. Amen? Heartfelt, fervent. Amen? Glory to God. You know, whenever I go and talk to my wife, if I sit and listen to her, it blesses her. Amen? If I just listen, not try to fix everything all of a sudden, which, of course, as a man, that's kind of inherent with me. I try to fix if there's something bothering her, but sometimes I just need to listen. Amen? Hallelujah. There's times where you just need to listen to the Heavenly Father. Amen? Commune with him, share with him, where he will listen to you and give you answers and help you. Glory to God. Hallelujah. Let's back up here. In the prayer of faith, verse 15, will save him who is sick, and the Lord will restore him. If he has committed sins, he will be forgiven. Glory to God. Hallelujah. Confess to one another, therefore, your faults, your slips, your false steps, your offenses, your sins, and pray also for one another. We're supposed to pray for each other, amen, that you may be healed and restored to a spiritual tone of mind and heart. Every morning, me and my wife get up early and we pray for other people. We pray for our leaders of our nation, all those in authority. Pray for our partners. Brother and sister, if you're a partner, if you hook with us in faith, prayer, sowed into us, we pray for you every morning, thanking the Lord for you. Amen. We're supposed to pray for one another.
that you may be healed and restored to a spiritual tone of mind and heart. The earnest, heartfelt, continued prayer of a righteous man.

0: makes tremendous power available, dynamic, and it's working. See, prayer releases the power of God. I like power. You know, I just put a cam not long ago in one of my Harleys. Man, it's got power. Boom, boom. When I drag race, man, it was power. I like power. In Matthew 28:18, it says, all power, all authority has been given to me. Now you go and walk in it. You raise the dead. Amen. Power that avails much. And how do we get it? Partly from this answered prayer. The prayer of a fervent, earnest, heartfelt prayer avails much, releases tremendous power. Amen. Tremendous power. See, people will come into the harvest through power. Amen. Not through our doctrines, not through our pretty steeples, choir robes. I'm not saying there's anything wrong with those. It's the goodness of God that you got those. But they come to repentance by the goodness of God. The goodness of God draws men to repentance. And that goodness includes His power. Power to set them free. Power to heal them. Power to restore them. Amen? Power to restore their marriages. Power to restore them from evil attacks of the enemy. Amen? To set them through from mental issues. Power. Amen? I like the power. Jesus came for you and me to walk in power, to walk in authority. Amen. Dynamic power that produces. Amen. Hallelujah. Glory to God. You know, Elijah was a human being with the nature such as we have, with feelings, affections, and a constitution like ours. Glory to God. And he prayed earnestly for it not to rain. And no rain fell on the earth for 3 years and 6 months. That power released enough power that it changed the atmosphere. It changed the winds. Not just for a day, for 3 years and 6 months, those winds changed. You know, the winds bring in the clouds. It brings in the moisture. It changes the barometric pressure. His prayer affected this whole earth's atmosphere. Now that is power. Let's turn and take a look at that in 1 Kings chapter 17, verse 1. And Elijah the Tishbite of the inhabitants of Gilead said to Ahab, as the Lord of God of Israel lives, before whom I stand, therefore shall not the dew nor rain these years except at my word. Now that's authority. He's walking in authority. The authority that actually was before his time. Jesus bought and took that authority back from Satan. He is stepping out with authority by the direction of God from the authority that Jesus bought and paid for in a new dimension. And he's walking in it. Hallelujah. Then the word of the Lord came to him saying, get away from here and turn eastward and hide from the brook of Cherith, which flows into Jordan. And it will be that you shall drink from the brook, and I have commanded the ravens to feed you there. So he went and did according to the word of the Lord, for he went and stayed by the brook Cherith, which flows into the Jordan. Man, this man spoke and there was no changes in wind that brought in moisture, that brought in rain. And the Lord protected him. He knew there was going to be a drought, so the Lord showed him where to go, to a brook where he would be fed. Amen? That's power, people. Glory to God. That's power that avails much. Let's look over at 1 Kings 18 since we're here. This has to do with the next verse in James 5, it's James 5, 19. I'll read that. It says, my brethren, if anyone among you, verse 18. And then he prayed again, and the heaven supplied rain, and the land produced its crops as usual. That comes from 1 Kings 18. I'm going to start with 18, verse 41. Then Elijah said to Ahab, go up, eat and drink, for there is sound of abundance of rain. So Ahab went up to eat and drink, and Elijah went up to the top of Carmel. Then he bowed down on the ground and put his face between his knees. He's looking. He's seeking to be led, like Romans 8:14. The sons of God are led by the Spirit of God. He put his head down, seeking the Lord, getting quiet. Father, is it here? What do I do? He's seeking the Lord, checking his heart, getting quiet. That communion, that's not just one way. It's that communion back and forth. Amen. Put his head down seeking. See, when Elijah told Ahab to go up and eat, for the abundance of rain? He said that by faith. And remember, faith is the victory that overcomes the world. There wasn't a cloud in the sky. He said, go up, there's abundance of rain. Verse 43. So he's on his knees, seeking the Lord, and said to his servant, go up now, look towards the sea. So he went up and looked and said, there is nothing. And seven times he said, go again. So he was on his knees, seeking the Lord. And the Lord says, it's going to rain today. Go check it out. So he sends a servant, go check it out. Look for a cloud. Look for a cloud. I know what's happening. I've heard from the Lord. Hallelujah. He's seeking. He did not give up. See, faith does not quit. Does not give up. Amen. In verse 44, then it came to pass the seventh time, and he said, there is a cloud as small as a man's hand. That cloud, little cloud, it's going to produce a lot of rain, sure. But by faith in the power of God, hallelujah, rain came. There is a cloud as small as a man's hand rising out of the sea. So he said, go up and say to Ahab, prepare your chariot and go down before the rain stops you. Man, that means the floods are coming. Amen. Go up, hurry. Because the rains are coming from this little cloud the size of a hand. Now it happened in the meantime that the sky became black with clouds and wind, and there was a heavy rain. So Ahab rode away and went to Jezreel, receiving harvesting. Amen. Then the hand of the Lord came upon Elijah, and he girded up his loins and ran ahead of Ahab to the entrance of Jezreel. Man. Harvest time, rain came. Amen. And he girded up his Lord and passed the chariot. Man, that dude had some legs. No, he had the power of God working on him. Amen. You're in a battle. God will strengthen your legs just like he did here. Amen. He ran and passed the chariot. Praise the Lord. Now that is miracle working power. And it started off how? By his word that he heard from the Lord, he declared it in faith. And then he didn't quit. He sent his servant up seven times to go look for a cloud. Well, he stayed on his knees praying and seeking the Lord. And boom, rain came. Floods came just like that. Power, brother and sister. Hallelujah. That power that will set people free, that will heal people. And where did it start? With boldness, with faith, seeking the Lord, getting direction from Him, praying, communion with the Lord. That power that avails much is available to you and me today. Hallelujah. You can change things. You know, if there's things going on in your world, in your country, in your state, don't just grumble about it. Don't just complain about it. That doesn't get anything done. Ask yourself, do I have any authority here? Is there anything I can do about it? Yeah, I'm a citizen of this country. I have authority in this country. I have a right. So, Father, I'm coming to you and I'm asking you to work on our behalf. Give them wisdom. Give the leaders direction. Keep them back from making mistakes, from making decisions that their whole party wants them to make. Keep them back from fulfilling everything that they have intended to do that would not be righteous. I ask you to have mercy on our nation. Amen. You can stand in the gap and intercede and pray. You can change things spiritually. Amen. Complaining, grumbling, griping, judging won't do any good to change it. For your nation's help, for your help, amen. You hear something going on in a family, ask yourself, can I help? Do I have any authority here? What can I do? Amen. And you will find out that you have, that if you are led by the Lord and pray according to the word, that your prayers have tremendous authority. Amen. You have more authority in areas that you are a citizen of, or a head of the household of, or a member of. Amen. Than areas that you don't have any part of, but you can still affect them. But you have more authority in your own life than anybody else. Amen. You have more authority in your life by what comes out of your mouth, by your faith, than other people who are speaking against it. Amen. Hallelujah. I'd like you to turn over to Isaiah chapter 56, verse 6. Praise you, Father. Why do we need to pray? Hallelujah. Isaiah 56, verse 6. It says, also the sons of the foreigner who join themselves to the Lord to serve him. I want to be a servant of the Lord, don't you? Hallelujah. Praise you, Father. Isaiah 56, 6. Also the sons of the foreigner who join themselves to the Lord to serve him and to love the name of the Lord to be his servants. Everyone who keeps from defiling the Sabbath and holds fast my covenant, even them I will bring to my holy mountain and make them joyful in my house of prayer. You should be joyful when you come and pray. I will make them joyful in my house of prayer. Their burnt offerings and their sacrifices will be accepted on my altar. For my house shall be called a house of prayer for all nations. Prayer should be strong and joyful. Amen. I didn't say loud. It doesn't have to be boisterous. I didn't say that. I said strong, strong in faith. Amen. Producing, expecting results. Not crying, not begging, not somber. Your house should be joyful. It says, and make them joyful in my house of prayer. Hallelujah. Rejoice when you are done praying. Thank the Lord for hearing your prayers. Amen. Hallelujah. We need to pray. Our house should be known as a house of prayer. Amen. Not a house of gossip, arguing, strife. A house of prayer. Amen. Hallelujah. If we follow the biblical foundations of prayer, we will experience more power. We will get more of our prayers answered. If we pray continuously, as in our communion, as in relationship, when we build that relationship, it will get stronger and stronger and stronger. Amen. Be more united. Communion with God, not one-sided. Hallelujah. We need to pray continuously. Let's go over some scriptures. We already talked about 1 Thessalonians 5:17. But I'm going to read some scriptures to you about when to pray. Hallelujah. Let's look at 1 Samuel 12:23. It says, as for me, far be it from me that I should sin against the Lord by failing to pray for you. You know, it is sin not to pray. There's another reason why we should pray. Amen. Hallelujah. Turn with me to Ephesians 6:18. Well, why don't you just listen to these? We'll put them up on the screen. Ephesians 6:18. For in the Spirit, on all occasions. When do we pray? On all occasions, with all kinds of prayers and requests. We need to pray in the Spirit, on all occasions, with all kinds of requests. When to pray? On all occasions. Jesus told his disciples a parable to show them that they should always pray, be alert, and not give up. Jesus told us to always pray, to be alert, not give up, because we know that faith is the victory. We should be praying expecting results. Quitters don't get the victory. Amen. Those who run the race, who complete the race, don't give up, fight the good fight of faith. Those are the people that get the victory. Stay alert. Watch for the enemy. Watch for the victory. Amen. Romans chapter 1, verse 9 and 10. God, whom I serve with my whole heart in preaching the gospel of his Son, is my witness how constantly I remember you in my prayers at all times. Amen. We should be praying for people continuously. Amen. A lifestyle of prayer. Hallelujah. Praise you, Father. 2 Timothy 1, verse 3. I thank God, whom I serve as my forefathers did, with a clear conscience as night and day. I constantly remember you in my prayers. Not during church times only. Not during personal times of prayer where we just sat apart. Ooh, we got our 15 minutes of prayer so we can check off. At all times. He's not saying that that's all you do. The Lord knows we need to sleep. We need to do other things. We need to study the Word. Amen. We need to pray for other things. We have relationships, entertainment. It's a lifestyle of communion with God, recognizing that God is real, that He is in our presence. Amen. It's a lifestyle of recognizing Him. Amen. Hallelujah. Nehemiah 1, verse 5 through 8. I'm going to turn over to that. Verse 5. And I said, I pray, Lord of God, Lord of heaven, O great and awesome God, you who keep your covenant and mercy with those who love you and observe your commandments, please let your ear be attentive and your eyes open, that you may hear the prayer of your servant, which I pray before you now, day and night. He prays day and night. Hallelujah. For the children of Israel, your servants, and confess the sins of children of Israel, which we have sinned against you, both my father's house and I have sinned. We have acted very corruptly against you and have not kept the commandments, the statutes, nor the ordinance which you commanded your servant Moses. Remember, I pray the word that you commanded your servant Moses, saying, if you are unfaithful, I will scatter you among the nations. But if you return to me and keep my commandments and do them, though some of you were cast out to the farthest parts of the heavens, yet I will gather them from there and bring them to the place which I have chosen as a dwelling for my name. It started out with repentance and prayer. That's what many of us need to do. But it's a continual prayer day and night. Hallelujah. Colossians 4:2 says, devote yourselves to prayer, being watchful and thankful. Amen. Being watchful and thankful. Devote yourself to prayer. Amen. Set aside time of communion with God. Just Him. Amen. Hallelujah. Well, we're out of time again. This is Mike Kennedy with Living in Victory. I love you. I appreciate it. Stay hooked. We're going to continue on this series titled The Biblical Foundations of Prayer. Hallelujah. Have a blessed day. Amen.
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So here is the good news, my friends. The good news. There is, therefore, now no condemnation, no punishment, no curse for all those who are in Christ Jesus. All your fears have been taken away. Instead, hope has been given. Because God, out of His great love, redeemed us on the cross. So now, my friends, no power of hell and no scheme of man

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Bless the name of the Lord. Let everything that has breath praise the Lord.

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